You know what's so cool? Avanza doesn't exist because some algorithm decided Utah needed a new radio station. Avanza exists because you showed up. You listened. You shared it. You told your tía, your coworker, your neighbor down the street, oye, escucha esto. That's how we got here. This isn't our station, mi gente. It's yours. And it's not just a radio station. It's a community service. Música, cultura, community. Avanza 88.3, Utah's bilingual public radio. Esta es KUV Salt Lake City, la radio pública bilingüe de Utah.

0: From New York, this is Democracy Now!
1: It's climate change. Because if it goes higher or lower, whatever the hell happens, there's climate change. It's the greatest con job ever perpetrated on the world, in my opinion.
0: Last year at the UN, President Trump called climate change a hoax. He says the same about the threat posed by AI. As he addresses the UN today at the start of the General Assembly, Climate Week also begins here in New York. We'll speak with 350.org co-founder Bill McKibben and former Amazon engineer Kavita Stunamurthy about the links between AI data centers and climate chaos. Then millions are left without power in Cuba after another nationwide blockade. We'll be joined by Cuba's Deputy Foreign Minister, Carlos Fernandez de Casilla, and to a new documentary about the revolutionary Brazilian educator Paulo Freire, who wrote Pedagogy of the Oppressed. The new film is called Reading the World.
2: Before the school came, I didn't even know how to sign my name because I had never gone to school.
3: No one cares about poor people who don't know anything. They taught us that if we studied, we could be citizens.
4: Paulo Freire, for us, was a symbol of kindness in our lives. I had the seeds of education planted in my chest directly by him.
0: We'll also talk about the upcoming elections in Brazil and President Lula's visit with Mayor Mamdani this week. All that and more coming up. Welcome to Democracy Now!, democracynow.org, The War and Peace Report. I'm Amy Goodman. World leaders are gathering in New York for the United Nations General Assembly with the climate crisis and escalating wars in Europe, Africa, and the Middle East topping the agenda. President Trump's taking center stage with an address to the General Assembly today. It's expected Trump will defend his decision to attack Iran. Trump's speech comes a day after a UN Commission fact-finding mission on Iran presented a report to the Human Rights Council finding the U.S. was likely responsible for war crimes and two strikes February 28th. One assault on a sports center in the Iranian city of Lamerd killed and injured 22 civilians, while a second strike targeted a school in Minab. This is Sarah Hossein, chair of the fact-finding mission.
5: This building, a readily identifiable primary school, was struck by two cruise missiles, resulting, we have found, in 157 people killed, including 123 boys and girls, according to credible sources. We found reasonable grounds to believe that the airstrike conducted by the United States amounted to the war crime of making a civilian object the object of an attack.
0: The UN fact-finding mission also found the Iranian government responsible for gross human rights violations amounting to crimes against humanity, including the murder, imprisonment, and torture of civilians during protests that erupted across Iran last December. In Yemen, the UN's refugee agency warns up to 230,000 people could be displaced if fighting continues between Saudi-backed Yemeni government forces and Iran-backed Houthi militias. On Monday, Yemen's military said it struck Houthi soldiers and supply lines near the Bab al-Mandeb Strait. The claim came as video showed a massive explosion at a market in Yemen's southern Lajj province. A second explosion tore through the same area an hour later. The Houthis said the blasts were the result of Saudi airstrikes, while Yemen's government blamed Houthi ballistic missiles. Meanwhile, the New York Times is reporting President Trump ordered the Pentagon to prepare strikes on Yemen after a call with the Saudi Crown Prince Mohammed bin Salman last Thursday, only to reverse course at the last minute Sunday, even as soldiers were loading bombs onto warplanes. The New York Times reports most of Trump's inner circle was either deeply skeptical or outright opposed to joining the Saudi fight against the Houthis. Paramount has reached a settlement to resolve an antitrust case with a dozen U.S. states that sued to stop the Hollywood giant's $111 billion takeover of Warner Brothers. The Writers Guild of America also settled its own lawsuit over the merger. If the settlements win court approval, the deals would remove the last major hurdles to the mega merger, creating one of the largest news and entertainment companies in history. A combined Paramount Warner Brothers would include two major film studios, dozens of cable channels, the CBS and CNN news operations, and competing streaming services Paramount Plus and HBO Max. According to the New York Times, Paramount agreed under the deal to establish a board of journalists to ensure what it said would be editorial independence at CNN and CBS News, as well as other concessions related to film production and distribution. Paramount is led by David Ellison, son of billionaire Oracle founder Larry Ellison. Both father and son are known to be major supporters of Donald Trump. This is California's Attorney General Rob Bonta.
6: We got a strong antitrust outcome. More production, more choice, and guardrails that keep this industry competitive. I don't think these two companies should merge, but that's not something that we are focused on with our resolution here.
0: Jessica Gonzalez of the media reform group Free Press said in response, "We're disappointed that Attorney General Bonta went back on his promise to enforce the law and protect consumers and workers. Based on all reports, this weak deal contains nothing but unenforceable, empty Paramount promises. It abandons the thousands of creatives and workers who risk speaking out and the tens of millions of consumers the attorneys general should be fighting for," unquote. Four of the nation's major TV networks, ABC, CBS, Fox News, and NBC, suspended their coverage of President Trump Monday after he expelled CNN from the White House TV press pool. The five TV networks issued a joint statement saying, quote, "The public has a vital interest in receiving accurate, independent information about its government. No administration should restrict a news organization because it objects to its reporting," unquote. When the White House attempted to broadcast a ribbon-cutting ceremony for Trump's new helipad on the White House lawn on Monday afternoon, the president's words were inaudible. The moment was captured by the right-wing news outlet Newsmax.
7: Okay, so there is no microphone because the pool cameras aren't there. So maybe, Tim, this is one example of it backfiring just a little bit.
0: On Monday, CNN, MS Now, and Politico sued the Trump administration, arguing Trump's efforts to ban them from the White House violated their First Amendment rights. In Illinois, authorities are investigating a case in which a U.S. citizen was hospitalized with injuries on Sunday after they were detained by federal immigration agents. On the same day, ICE shot and seriously wounded a DoorDash driver in Austin, Texas. 28-year-old Wilbur Rafael Garces Perez still has a bullet lodged in his back. Perez said doctors didn't remove the bullet because it's near his spine. According to him, ICE had demanded he be released quickly from the hospital so he could be transferred to a detention center. He received no pain medication or treatment there. According to Perez's attorney, he's back in the hospital. New York City Mayor Zoran Mamdani hosted President Trump at Gracie Mansion as the United Nations General Assembly begins. The two reportedly discussed housing and immigration policy, particularly the revoking of temporary protected status for many immigrants, including Haitians. Trump and Mamdani also discussed a proposal to build a new housing project atop a vast rail depot in Queens known as Sunnyside Yard.
8: About is 12,000 homes, 30,000 jobs, the prospect of an entire new neighborhood in a city where housing is the number one cost. And I appreciate the president, his interest in this. And we also know the president not just as the leader of the country, but also as someone who has built quite a lot of housing here in our city.
0: In Gaza, Israeli attacks have killed at least four Palestinians. Among the dead, Ismail al-Bardawi, an 11-year-old boy who was reportedly shot in his chest as Israeli forces opened fire on tents for displaced people in the Al-Mawasi area of southern Gaza. Israel previously designated the area as a so-called safe zone. This comes as the Australian Broadcasting Corporation reports Israel's blocked the importation of more than 900 wheelchairs donated by two charities to help children in Gaza for more than a year and a half. According to the UN, Gaza has the highest concentration of child amputees in the world. As many as 4,000 children have had limbs removed after being injured in Israeli attacks since 2023. California will drop all felony charges against five Stanford University students who participated in a campus protest against Israel's war on Gaza in 2024. The students were among a group that barricaded themselves inside the Stanford president and provost offices for hours, demanding the university divest from Israel. In Vermont, a man has been convicted of attempted second-degree murder in the shootings of three 20-year-old students of Palestinian descent in November of 2023. The attack near the University of Vermont campus in Burlington left Hisham Awatani, a brown student, paralyzed from the chest down, and his two friends, Tassin Ali-Ahmad and Kinan Abdelhamid, wounded. Two of them were wearing keffiyehs. They were speaking Arabic when Jason Eaton shot at them from the porch of his house. All three testified at the trial. Eaton faces life in prison. To see our interview with Elizabeth Price, Hisham Awatani's mother, go to our website, democracynow.org. And here in New York, Senator Bernie Sanders delivered a major foreign policy speech Monday evening at a packed historic Riverside Church in Harlem, warning the rapid rise of wealth inequality around the world threatens democracy, human rights, and the environment. Sanders also warned that artificial intelligence poses an existential threat similar to nuclear weapons, and he called on President Trump to begin negotiating a comprehensive treaty to pause advanced AI development when Trump meets with Chinese President Xi Jinping later this week. And Senator Sanders called on the U.S. to end all military assistance to Israel.
9: We must continue to speak out against the extremist government in Israel and the genocide they have committed in Gaza, and why we in the United States must end all military aid to the Netanyahu government.
0: And those are some of the headlines. This is Democracy Now!, democracynow.org, The War and Peace Report. I'm Amy Goodman. It's Climate Week here in New York as world leaders arrive in the city for the UN General Assembly. This year, Climate Week comes after months of extreme heat in North America and Europe, wildfires in Africa, flash flooding in Asia, and a record-breaking El Nino. Today, community leaders fighting AI data centers are gathering outside Amazon headquarters in Manhattan to protest the links between expanding AI and climate chaos, even as President Trump has called artificial intelligence a hoax. Amazon signed a climate pledge in 2019, promising to reach net zero carbon emissions by 2040. But it's now building out a natural gas burning power plant as part of a huge data center in Texas that could become one of the largest sources of climate pollution in the United States. We're going to take on this issue today on the show. We'll also be speaking with Cuba's deputy foreign minister, and we'll talk about a new film on Paulo Freire. This is Democracy Now!, democracynow.org. I'm Amy Goodman in New York, joined by Juan Gonzalez in Chicago. Hi, Juan.
10: Hi, Amy, and welcome to all of our listeners and viewers across the country and around the world.
0: For more on Climate Week here in New York, we're joined by two guests. Bill McKibben is co-founder of 350.org and founder of Third Act. He writes the Substack, The Crucial Years, and his latest book is titled Here Comes the Sun, A Last Chance for the Climate and a Fresh Chance for Civilization. Kavita Stanamurti is a former software engineer at Amazon and a member of Amazon Employees for Climate Justice. We're going to talk about this major climate protest in front of Amazon today. But first, Bill McKibben, lay out what this week is all about. Climate activists from around the world have come in, and why it's done in conjunction with the opening of the UN General Assembly, with leaders around the world also coming in.
11: This has been many years now. This week in September has been Climate Week in New York. And I think the theory is that perhaps the leaders of the world might like to take action on the single greatest threat that our species has ever faced. That part of the equation hasn't worked out so well over the years. It's been a while since the UN has really done very much to advance the climate movement. But it's become the place where people gather to plot strategy for the year ahead. And of course, this year, it really is inflected by this new emerging threat on so many fronts, including the energy and climate one, AI, that Kavita's done so much to dramatize in recent months.
10: And Bill, I wanted to ask you, give the European Union's climate agency last month said that that last month was the planet's hottest month ever recorded. An estimated 35,000 people died in heat waves in Germany, France, and Spain this summer. Can you talk about the significance of this, especially in light of the fact that we still have a president who claims climate change is a hoax?
11: One, you ain't seen nothing yet. The next 14, 18 months are going to be not just the hottest that Europe's ever seen, but the hottest that our species has ever seen. I was writing yesterday about the latest data from the center of the Pacific, where temperatures are now higher than they were at the absolute peak of the strongest El Nino that we've ever measured, and it's got a couple more months to keep on growing. The effects are going to be chaos in Europe, in the Himalayas, where we got to watch the appalling pictures of lives swept away as glaciers start collapsing on the world's third pole, but all over the world. That this coincides with the reign of a person as idiotically foolish as President Trump is a great sadness and a great catastrophe, mostly because it also coincides with the moment when we could be making extraordinary gains. All of a sudden, we have a tool in this fight, cheap energy from the sun and the wind, that's easily scalable, that helps people at the most basic level everywhere, that offers us a way not to stop global warming, too late for that, but a way to blunt its worst excesses. And the fact that our president is campaigning against the use of clean energy at all times is something that should make, well, I mean, we all have plenty of reason to be embarrassed as Americans at the moment, but this is near the top of the list.
10: And you mentioned this, the renewable energy, but the critics are always claiming they're putting on misinformation that solar and wind power are intermittent, that they can face disruption. But as we've seen, the fossil fuel that powers much of the energy around the world is also subject, especially with these thousands of miles of supply chains, to constant disruptions in that supply chain.
11: The line I've been using the last few months is that sunlight has to travel 93 million miles to reach the Earth, but none of those miles go through the Strait of Hormuz. This should be a breakout moment for these technologies, and around the rest of the world it is. The key thing that's happening now, if the last 5 years were about sun and wind, the next 5 years are about batteries above all. And they convert sun and wind into firm baseload power. They're precisely the kind of thing that places like Texas are developing in huge numbers, which makes it all the more ironic that the tech overlords planning our AI future can't think of anything more interesting to do than burn a lot of 18th century gas and oil.
0: I want to bring Kavita Stanamurti into this conversation, a former software engineer at Amazon, a member of Amazon Employees for Climate Justice. You're here in New York. Both Kavita, you and Bill McKibben will be speaking along with others outside. Amazon headquarters in New York today. How are you connecting this to Climate Week?
12: Yeah, thank you for having me here today. I'm really excited to bring the perspective of workers who are fighting against Amazon's greenwashing, quite frankly. Amazon is able to make these ridiculous claims that they are 100% renewable, and in the same breath, create massive data centers like the one we're seeing in Pecos, Texas, with 35 gas turbines. And the way that they are doing this is by lobbying groups like the Science-Based Targets Initiative and lowering standards so that they can buy renewable energy credits and basically pay to offset these massive fossil fuel-based data centers and, you know, have it powered by solar that's happening maybe in a solar farm in Arizona, but that does not offset the gas that's being burned in Texas at night. And so, you know, we are really concerned that this company is getting to write the rules, and I think that should frighten us all.
0: There was a protest in front of OpenAI yesterday here in New York. Tomorrow, Google. Today, you'll be there at Amazon. And you say, while we hear a lot about OpenAI and Anthropic, Amazon is the heart and the funder of it all. What do you mean?
12: Exactly. And so, you know, Amazon is at the heart of this AI build-out. They're pouring billions of dollars into OpenAI and Anthropic. At the same time, they're spending billions of dollars primarily in data center infrastructure build-out for a technology that the American people, quite frankly, are not asking for. And a worker shared with me that Amazon is developing AI in order to do the jobs of roles like executive assistants and technical project managers. So not only is it, you know, taking us back to the days of fossil fuels and building that out, but it is, you know, it's not a leap to say that Amazon is looking to replace these jobs as well.
10: And Kavita, can you talk about the fact that Amazon publicly claims that it's using 100% renewable energy for its electricity?
12: Exactly. And so, you know, a few years ago when Amazon made that claim that they are 100% powered by renewable energy, we laughed, right? Amazon Employees for Climate Justice, we did our own independent research and found that it was closer to 22%. And the way that they were doing that was through those renewable energy credits that I talked about. And so what you have is Amazon and these big tech companies lobbying and basically bullying these standards so that they are able to make these ridiculous claims.
0: You're also deeply concerned about Amazon Web Services, the Department of Homeland Security recently awarding them a $2.6 billion contract to provide cloud services at the agency. Talk about how Amazon fits into the immigrant crackdown in this country.
12: Yeah, Amazon Web Services proudly displays its partnerships with groups like Palantir, and they have hundreds of millions of dollars of contracts with ICE and Customs and Border Patrol. And we can directly see the way that they are aiding this military surveillance state. In 2021, they signed Project Nimbus, which allows the Israeli government to surveil all aspects of Palestinian life and continue their illegal occupation and genocide. And workers are really concerned about this. Over 1,200 workers signed onto a letter saying that Amazon needs to stop providing solutions for mass deportation, mass surveillance, and war, and that Amazon needs to build data centers with 24/7 energy so that we're not falling into these traps of building fossil fuel. And lastly, that we need workers' voices in the room and communities, because, you know, Amazon and all of these other places like to say they're democratically building the solutions. But what is democratic when they hide behind a non-disclosure agreement or a shell company? I just don't see how they're enacting any of these values.
10: I'd like to go back to Bill McKibben for a second. Bill, the Trump administration recently confirmed that Brazil and Argentina will be allowed to import a combined 300,000 tons of tariff-free beef into the United States over the next 3 months. You've written about that in a piece for the New Yorker. Your response?
11: Can't wait to eat it, Juan. It sounds really enticing. This is some of this stuff that they didn't want to let into the EU, apparently, because and now we get to eat it. Just another prize from the Trump administration. This is the sort of combination of tawdry nonsense like this, attempting to somehow drive down the inflation that he's created, combined with the all-out efforts to let oligarchs do whatever they want, is really starting to take a toll. Kavita was talking about this huge project in Texas. If you flesh it out, Bloomberg had remarkable numbers last week. If you add up the gas that all these data centers are going to burn, U.S. data centers are going to be burning more gas than any country except the U.S., Russia, China, and Iran. It's as if Donald Trump is helping invent a whole new country to burn fossil fuel precisely at the moment when our system is about to break. So whether it's, you know, gross beef or disgusting natural gas or whatever else, he's got it on the menu.
0: People should check out our interview with Eric Schlosser, who wrote Fast Food Nation, about the mystery meat we're talking about today. But before we go, Bill, I wanted to ask you about the midterm elections. There are almost 40 days until the elections in November. You've written you plan to visit swing states, helping to support your groups, and you can explain them, Third Act and Gray Pack, in close races. Talk about what role a potential Democratic Congress can play in addressing the climate.
11: Well, Amy, it's actually, I'm in New York, and it's it seems almost relaxing to be in the same place for a couple of days, pretty much on the road all the time now and through November 3rd, because Third Act, which is this organization we've built with, you know, for old people like me who are want to work on climate and democracy, we have about 125,000 members now, and we have a PAC, Gray PAC, so we can, you know, throw an elbow or two in this political fray. And it's very exciting to see people around the country really mobilized. The degree of interest, of desire, almost fervent desire to get out and vote is one healthy sign in our otherwise unhealthy country.
0: Is it? Are the senior citizens the highest percentage of voters who vote?
11: There is no known way to stop old people from voting. That's one of the reasons that we work so hard at Third Act. Look, the Democrats in control of one or both houses of Congress won't have power to do new things. Any smart idea they put forward will be immediately stomped on by the White House. But they will have power to start being able to draw attention every day to these outrages. And that's, we have to hope, going to be important in and of itself. And let's be clear. These elections are also starting to set the groundwork for 2028, and that's going to be, at least in climate terms, probably maybe the last election that happens in a time frame when we still really have an opportunity to affect some of the outcomes of these things. So our politics are desperately important at the moment, and that's why it's so good to see people, young and old, signing up to really help. I'll just add, it's not as if we can't still get some stuff done. Third Act managed to sort of lead a coalition of people that got 12 states this spring to legalize balcony solar. And the places where we can work, people's demands for a new energy future are really possible. We just need to push and push hard. We're making big announcements tomorrow of a big new global push for, we're going to do a global sun day in the summer solstice next summer. And so across the world, we'll have people celebrating this promise of renewable energy. Remember, we now live on a planet where all of a sudden the cheapest way to make power is to point a sheet of glass at the sun. That should allow us to make extraordinary progress finally and quickly.
0: We want to thank you both for being with us. Now, last question, 20 seconds. You just wrote a piece on your Substack this morning about what the former Vice President Al Gore said about AI, downplaying AI threats and data centers. The man who won the Nobel Prize, he had the film Inconvenient Truth.
11: Well, he's right that we're going to have to come up with more power to air condition the world over the next 20 years than to run data centers. In America, data centers are the overwhelming new use, but that reminds us that most of the world has actual needs for energy that we should be fulfilling. That's the challenge, not to figure out how to power some technology whose proponents tell us we'll take half our jobs and run a 10 or 20% risk of killing us all. Are you surprised that people around America are pissed off that someone wants to put the local outlet for that kind of nonsense in their backyard?
0: Bill McKibben, co-founder of 350.org, founder of the organization Third Act. He writes the Substack, The Crucial Years. His latest book, Here Comes the Sun, A Last Chance for the Climate and a Fresh Chance for Civilization. Kavita Stanamurti is a former software engineer at Amazon and a member of Amazon Employees for Climate Justice. Coming up, millions are left without power in Cuba after another nationwide blackout. We'll be joined by Cuba's deputy foreign minister. Stay with us.
13: As the new river flows in the night.

0: New River Blues by the late folk legend Michael Hurley, performing in our Democracy Now! Studio. This is Democracy Now!, democracynow.org, The War and Peace Report. I'm Amy Goodman in New York. Juan Gonzalez is in Chicago. As world leaders gather for the United Nations General Assembly here in New York, we turn now to look at Cuba, which is facing a growing humanitarian crisis amidst an escalating economic war waged by the Trump administration. On Friday, millions in Cuba lost power in what was at least the sixth major blackout since President Trump cut off fuel shipments to the island in January. The fuel blockade comes on top of the six-decade-long U.S. embargo. Residents of Havana say they have no water or electricity in their homes.
1: It's very bad for everyone because everyone gets desperate in a house without water and without light. It's a phenomenon that isn't seen anywhere else in the world, only here. And when people don't have water, look, I myself was without water for 15 days, without water or light for 15 days. The luck is that I could bathe over here and bathe on the other side. But tell me, what does someone do who doesn't have that possibility?
0: Meanwhile, the CIA recently formed a new secret Cuba task force as part of a widening U.S. effort to pressure Cuba. According to the Times, the CIA is adding case officers who recruit and manage spies, as well as officers who conduct cyber operations and specialize in covert influence operations. The U.S. has made many attempts to overthrow the Cuban government over the past 65 years. Hundreds of attempts. In 1960, the CIA formed a Cuba task force that oversaw the failed Bay of Pigs invasion on April 17, 1961. The Guardian recently reported allies of President Trump and Secretary of State Marco Rubio have already begun vying for control of Cuba's assets if the Cuban government falls under the U.S. pressure. The Wall Street Journal just published an article headlined, "The Backroom Meetings in Miami Where Cuba's Future is Being Plotted." To talk about all of this, we're joined by Cuba's Deputy Foreign Minister, Carlos Fernandez de Cosío. Welcome back to Democracy Now! Thanks so much for being with us. I'm glad we're within the 25-mile zone that you're allowed to travel in New York. Right, 24 miles from Columbus Circle. Number one, if you can talk about what is, as the foreign minister addresses the United Nations, what's the Cuban government's message to the Trump administration as it tightens the economic sanctions and embargo?
2: It will be speaking to the international community at the UN, not necessarily to the U.S. government, but the U.S. belongs to the international community. We live in a world which has become very dangerous, where expansionism, the ambition of domination, the attempts to take over the natural resources of developing countries has come back to the stage. The UN was created precisely for that not to happen and has developed precisely for not that to happen, yet as reality today, as a result of a foreign policy that is conceptualized as peace through force, which implies imposing the will of the US through intimidation, aggression, coercion, and so on. So that's one point that we need to talk. We need to talk about the plight of the people of Cuba, because the aggression of the United States against Cuba today has a very serious human face. You spoke about the total blackout that occurred just this past week. That is an incident in Cuba. More serious than that is the daily life of Cubans, when you have 2 to 3 hours a day of electricity for many months already, an accumulation, and weeks without running water. It's hugely uncomfortable and detrimental to the daily life of our community. And then we can speak about its impact on health, on education, and if we had time, I could expand on all of that. So it's something we want to raise. The UN has had a long-standing position on a topic that is titled the need to put an end to the economic blockade of the United States against Cuba. Yet it continues to be there, and it's reinforced. Cuba is ready to engage with the United States on talks. We've proven traditionally we've done it, but to solve bilateral issues, not to discuss about a takeover of Cuba or the control of Cuba, as is being claimed in Washington frequently.
3: Deputy Foreign Minister, I wanted to ask you about this Times report about yet another CIA task force. Has the Cuban government identified cyber attacks in recent months or years of likely from the United States?
2: Yes, we have. And we have been used for decades for the CIA to have task force teams, mercenary armies, terrorist organizations, all kinds of schemes to try to overthrow the government of Cuba. So we wouldn't be surprised by the creation of the new task force that's being talked about. But yes, we've been subjects of cyber attacks.
3: Also, the State Department accused the Cuban government of, quote, waging a sustained campaign of subversion against the United States. And it claims that Cuba is backing groups like the National Lawyers Guild, Code Pink, Pastors for Peace. Your response to those claims?
2: The report of the State Department, if you read it, I don't know how many people have read it, seems like a fable. And it gives a Cuba credit for things that it's impossible for a nation of Cuba to carry it out. And it discredits the genuine movements for justice, the genuine movements for civil rights, and the genuine movements even for freedom that have existed in the United States for decades. So it's an exaggeration to try to place Cuba in the absurd position of being a threat to the most powerful nation on earth. And it's also a way to blur a very clear and undisputable truth that between Cuba and the United States, there is one country that is the aggressor and one country, which is Cuba, that is under aggression. And that's the aim of these slanders, reports and claims by the U.S. government.
0: So according to the Times, the CIA is adding case officers who recruit and manage spies, as well as officers who conduct cyber operations and specialize in covert influence operations. The Guardian recently reported allies of Trump and Rubio have already begun vying for control of Cuba's assets. If the Cuban government falls under U.S. pressure, it sounds a little bit like what's happened with Venezuela. And I was wondering if you can comment on that. We're not that far from where the Venezuelan president and his wife, the first lady, are imprisoned.
2: Schemes like these have occurred several times in the past 60 something years. They always end up in a fundraising and sometimes end up in hoax. People want to earn money saying that they promise that they're going to distribute land, that they're going to provide this bank, and that they're going to distribute Cuba. That will not happen. That would imply taking over Cuba, and we will do all we can to stop any nation, the U.S. or any nation, from taking over Cuba.
3: And have there been any further negotiations between the governments of Cuba and the Trump administration on the sanctions or on the oil blockade?
2: We cannot say that we've had negotiations with the U.S. We've had contacts and we've had some meetings. But these do not progress. You cannot say that there is any progress or any advancement in these meetings if the U.S. on a weekly or biweekly basis continues to impose sanctions and coercive measures against the people of Cuba, punishing the people of Cuba. And until the U.S. is capable of reaching a point in which it respects Cuba for what it is, a fully sovereign nation, and we can work together on bilateral issues that are of interest of our peoples, of our nations, and could be meaningful and could, in spite of the huge differences, it could be meaningful and beneficial to both countries. But that requires a serious sit down and really talk about, in a responsible manner, of issues of a bilateral nature.
0: What about the bombings? The U.S. has proudly touted of ships in the Caribbean and in the Pacific, of boats, of vessels, saying that these are narco-terrorists, announcing they've killed well over 200 people. What is Cuba's position on this? And have you talked to the United States?
2: We have a clear public position. This is state-sponsored terrorism. Assassination sponsored by the state. And even though none of these vessels are Cubans, or none of the individuals involved are Cubans, the U.S. claims that these are traffickers of drugs without any evidence, without any hearing, without any charge. They just kill these people. It shouldn't be the way law enforcement operates anywhere in the world. That's why we call it state-sponsored terrorism. But the most important claim in the case of Cuba is that they use the same tactics to harass some shipments that are heading to Cuba with fuel, for example. They don't attack them, but they harass them. And this provokes fear. It provokes intimidation for totally legitimate commercial activity related to Cuba. And it is an extension of the economic and energy blockade that the U.S. has imposed in Cuba.
3: I'm also wondering here, the UN General Assembly is starting this week, and I'm wondering your concerns, the Cuban government's concerns about what is happening in Latin America as one right-wing government after another comes to power and welcomes the United States in so-called war on terrorism that's suddenly been shifted over to Latin America as well. Your concerns about the impact on the region.
2: We strongly reject the Monroe Doctrine. There's a history of Cuban patriots opposing the Monroe Doctrine. And we have no problem with right-wing or left-wing governments taking power or being elected.

0: You have what's in August, you and human rights experts condemning the blockade on Cuba, urging the international community to avoid, I should say, a silent Gaza from unfolding. Infant mortality in Cuba has more than doubled. Your final comments, and also speaking of Israel, the U.S. and Israeli attack on Iran.
1: Well, first, I should say that we have a huge sympathy and solidarity with the people of Palestine. And the genocide that's being committed against the people of Palestine, basically in Gaza. And the numbers are appalling. That's why we try ourselves not to make comparison. But the approach in the case of Cuba, in different dimensions, is similar. Try to asphyxiate the people of Cuba into submission, to cater to the interest of a very narrow, influential group in the United States, not to the interest of U.S. citizens as a whole, not to the interest of the national security of the United States or the well-being of Americans, but of a narrow and influential group, mostly concentrated in southern Florida, even though not only there. And it's trying to, again, to impose the will of the U.S. through asphyxiation and starvation. Now, the child mortality rate, the fact that it's almost more than double, from 4 to 9.4 or 4.5, implies that there are newborns that have died in the past 2 to 3 years that should not have died. In a robust public health system like the one that Cuba has, those children would have been saved. And this is not collateral damage of U.S. foreign policy. It's a deliberate damage and deliberate harm caused by design by the U.S. government. The Secretary of State has said that he will shut any valve that the Cuban economy has to try to overcome the current situation, which implies shutting any valve of oxygen to asphyxiate the people of Cuba. We reject strongly the aggression by Israel and the United States against Iran. We reject aggression in general around the world. We are a country of peace, and we believe that peace and understanding among nations is the only future that the UN could look at if it wants to survive and have a sustainable world.
0: Cuban Deputy Foreign Minister Carlos Fernandez de Cosío, we thank you very much for being with us. Coming up, a new documentary on the revolutionary Brazilian educator Paulo Freire. The film is called Reading the World. Stay with us.

Grateful, performed by Patti Smith in our Democracy Now! Studio. This is Democracy Now!, democracynow.org. I'm Amy Goodman with Juan Gonzalez. We end today's show with a remarkable new documentary about Paulo Freire, the acclaimed Brazilian educator whose revolutionary approach to teaching connected literacy to critical thinking and democratic participation. In the early 60s, Freire led an experiment in adult education in northeastern Brazilian town of Angicos that helped hundreds of rural adults learn to read and write in just 40 hours. Freire rejected rote memorization, instead favoring

0: lecture circles, where students and educators drew on their own lives to learn vocabulary and develop critical consciousness. But the experiment was abruptly halted in 1965 when Brazil's military overthrew President João Goulart in a U.S.-backed coup. The literacy campaign was dismantled. Students burned their books out of fear of persecution. Paulo Freire himself was imprisoned and forced into exile 16 years. The new documentary, Reading the World, draws on rare archival footage of the 60s Brazil and weaves together the memories of farmers, students, educators who took part in the culture circles. This is the film's trailer.
1: In Angicos, a small town of Rio Grande do Norte, next to an old railway station, a revolution has begun.
2: Before the school came, I didn't even know how to sign my name because I had never gone to school.
3: No one cares about poor people who don't know anything. They taught us that if we studied, we could be citizens.
4: Paulo Freire, for us, was a symbol of kindness in our lives. I had the seeds of education planted in my chest directly by him.
5: At the time, Brazil was living through a period of great political fervor. There was a desire to change things, a desire to transform the country.
0: And this is another clip from Reading the World. It features Paulo Freire himself speaking in 1975.
6: At that moment, the literacy students realize that transforming reality through their work, actions, and reflections is a way to create and recreate the world. And they take on the role of a transformer, not of an object.
0: The film Reading the World, or Lendo o Mundo, focuses on a time in Paulo Freire's life before he wrote the famous book Pedagogy of the Oppressed. It comes as Brazil prepares for its general election next month. President Lula Inácio Lula da Silva is up for re-election. His challengers include Flávio Bolsonaro, the son of Brazil's former president, Jair Bolsonaro, who is now in prison for his role in the 2022 coup attempt. Lula and Paulo Freire were longtime allies. For more, we're joined by Catherine Murphy, co-director of Reading the World, which recently premiered here in New York and will air on PBS World Channel October 9th. And we're joined by Maria Luisa Mendonça, consulting producer on the documentary, director of the Network for Social Justice and Human Rights in Brazil. We welcome you both to Democracy Now! In fact, President Lula just met with the New York mayor, Mamdani, yesterday here in New York. Tell us about Lendo o Mundo. Tell us about this amazing documentary, Reading the World.
7: Well, thank you so much for having us. Paulo Freire was one of the most influential educators of the past century and is still widely studied all around the world. But the studies often focus on his ideas, his philosophies, his books, and much less is known about his original praxis, the beginning, those early on the ground, in the trenches, grassroots level experiences that Paulo Freire had in the years leading up to writing Pedagogy of the Oppressed and his other first books. And that's exactly what we ask in this film. We explore these years leading up to writing his first books, and we ask who were his closest collaborators? What was that collective that he was working with? And importantly, we ask who were the students, and how can we look at this experience through their eyes and through their words, their voices, and sort of see them as co-creators of this methodology that continues to make impacts around the world. Brazil at the time was highly feudal and colonial. 1% of the population owned the vast majority of the arable land. In the Northeast, 70% of people were illiterate, could not read and write. And if you couldn't read and write, you could not vote. Mm. So it was also prohibited to do any kind of rural union organizing. So these were these institutionalized, intersecting ways to keep the majority of people outside of any personal and political empowerment. And this was the Brazil that Freire and his collaborators were seeking to change.
8: And Maria Luisa, could you talk what was revolutionary or unusual about Paulo Freire's methods, his pedagogical methods?
9: Yes, I think one of the most important points of his philosophy is that everyone has knowledge. So when he started this group teaching farmers, farm workers that sometimes didn't even were paid with money, sometimes they just worked for food in a very poor area, very remote area in the countryside in the northeast of Brazil, when they gathered together, they felt that they had knowledge. So the key point about Paulo Freire's philosophy is that everyone has knowledge. And teaching is about exchanging knowledge, and it's about seeing the world around you. So teaching needs to have meaning, and learning needs to make sense for people from the concrete reality where they live. And I think this is something that is very needed in all levels of education all over the world.
8: And Catherine, as Brazil prepares for its elections in this year, what does your film show so powerfully in the lessons of Paulo Freire that are necessary to keep alive today?
7: Well, I think it's important to understand that the demands of the grassroots movements in the early 60s when Paulo Freire was working remain the demands of grassroots movements in Brazil today for a more democratic and more just Brazil with greater access to quality education, with expanded voting rights, with political representation through people and sectors of the society that have been historically excluded, women, Afro-Brazilians, and indigenous people representing themselves and the country, the real Brazil, also advancing labor rights and labor relations, and importantly, this land justice and land tenure issue, which is still such a huge problem in Brazil today. So these issues, which were the core of the early 1960 movements, are defining at the core of the presidential debate now and what will be the future vision of the nation.
10: 1964 coup, what happens to Paulo Freire?
7: So Paulo Freire was arrested soon after the coup. He was taken to jail for 70 days and forced into exile, during which time he lived all over the world and started writing his books and wrote his first books, Pedagogy of the Oppressed and Others.
10: And explain Pedagogy of the Oppressed, the seminal work.
7: Yes. So Paulo Freire's seminal work, Pedagogy of the Oppressed, was really largely based on this Angicos experience and his first experiences in Brazil, looking at how to democratize education, to democratize the entire society. And after he left Brazil, the Pedagogy of the Oppressed circulated clandestinely in Brazil during the years of the dictatorship and circulated openly around the rest of the world. But then Paulo Freire also engaged with a number of adult education projects around the world during those two decades that he was out of Brazil, notably in Guinea-Bissau, working with Mario Cabral, in Nicaragua, working with Fernando Cardinal, and working with grassroots social justice educators all over the world, including in the United States.
10: I want to end with Paulo Freire and his own words from the film Reading the World.
11: Era preciso desafiar, não? O adulto.
6: I said that we had to challenge the illiterate adults, and the groups of illiterate adults challenged them with certain representations.
11: A partir de certas representações da realidade.
6: Of the concrete reality they experienced.
11: Que eles experimentavam.
10: That's Paulo Freire. Catherine Murphy, co-director of Reading the World, the film is about him. Maria Luisa Mendonça, consulting producer, the documentary will air on PBS World Channel on October 9th. Happy birthday to Jackie Sam. That does it for our show. I'll be in London, in Copenhagen, and Berlin, Germany in this next week. Go to democracynow.org for more information. I'm Amy Goodman with Juan Gonzalez.
12: 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And honestly, my favorite part of this job is the messages and the feedback that you give us. 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

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Oh, what does it seem that the past is always better? 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

0: How does that sound, Hal? How does that sound?
1: It sounds good, fellas.
0: Thanks a lot.
1: I'll hold it just a second.
0: Sounds good, candidate.
1: Okay, one. Okay, fellas, let's do one more. That was very good. The last part was swinging, you know?
2: What about the first part?
1: We won't talk about that. Okay, this is take five.
2: Oh, you listening for me? I didn't sing that high this time.
1: Number six.

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1: One more. 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We're still not together on the intro.
2: Would it be a good idea for Maurice to start it off and then Kent pick it up? Yeah.
1: You got it if you could just get it together.
2: See, on that second, dun, dun, dun, dun, then you come in.

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Hola, I'm Edgar Suniga, Program Director here at Avanza 88.3. 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

0: from Rose Park to Glendale, West Valley to Magna, Kearns out to Ogden, Provo, Salt Lake, todo lo demás. This is a station that sounds like Utah, like the Wasatch Front. 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It means the world. 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La comunidad unida avanza.
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0: You know what's so cool? Avanza doesn't exist because some algorithm decided Utah needed a new radio station. Avanza exists because you showed up. You listened. You shared it. You told your tia, your coworker, your neighbor down the street, oye, escucha esto. That's how we got here. This isn't our station, mi gente. It's yours. 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

0: Hola, I'm Edgar Zúñiga, program director here at Avanza 88.3. And honestly, my favorite part of this job is the messages and the feedback that you give us. Someone told me the other day that they wished that something like Avanza had existed when they came to Utah 10 years ago. And the people that we meet or those who send us messages on social media and on the app. And that's exactly what we're going for. So keep sending those voice notes. Keep telling us qué quieren escuchar. 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

Hola, ¿qué tal, mi gente? My name is Byron, the curator, and I'm the host of Cafecito, which is now proudly airing here on Avanza 88.3 KUUB, Salt Lake City, Utah. Get ready for a mix of Latin alternative from indie rock and pop to hip hop and more, as well as sprinkling in iconic American rock gems through the eras. This is all recorded at Southern California's Latin Alt HD3 Studios, and I hope you enjoy.

días. Buenos días, mi gente linda. Good morning. Hope this Wednesday is treating you well. Hope you got coffee in hand and ready to tackle on the day and also to get into all the cool tunes that I prepared for you here today. You're here on Cafecito. I'm Byron, the curator, your host. I'm here Monday through Friday, 9 a.m. through 1 p.m. And you heard a classic ballad from Jose Jose from his 21st studio album, Promesas, that was released in 1985. That one is Me Vas a Echar de Menos. I got a pretty cool show and lined up for you, so please stick around. This next one comes from a Colombian duo called Vale. Here's their song, En el Pecho, and then we're going to hear some Dolly Parton.

got another ballad here for your Wednesday. You know, just getting through the week. It's the middle of the week, and we all need to get through that hump. And sometimes the slow songs get you through it. That's music from the duo Sin Banderas with their song Kilometros that can be found on their debut album that they released in 2002, and it was a self-titled album. Now, if you're already a fan of Sin Banderas, because they're fairly popular, I didn't realize, but they have so many streams and so many views on their music videos. You probably have heard of them, your friends have, or your family. Sin Banderas is going to be performing at the Kia Forum on Sunday, September 27th. And if you head over to our Instagram at Bilingual Sounds, we have your opportunity at winning two tickets for that show. If not for you, for your friends or family who know about Sin Banderas, it's going to be a cool show, especially because it's at the Kia Forum. Let's get into something from French artist Les Coupes. Here's a song called Les Forêts here on Bilingual Sounds, where music is our second language.

We got a local music spotlight here for you on 88.5 HD2 Bilingual Sounds, public radio for Southern California. 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It's called Twin Seas. And you just heard their first ever Spanish language song called Luna. Now, if that song caught your ear, if you were enjoying it as you were listening to it, you know, Twin Seas is going to be performing at our upcoming concert called Heritage Night. 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Let's get into some more music. This one comes from former Os Mutantes singer Rita Lee. She's a Brazilian singer-songwriter. Here's her song, Reza.

We got Argentinian-American DJ producer Sulan with her little remix of the Claro song Forever here on Bilingual Sounds. Hey, coming up in just a few, I got a special guest joining me here on the airwaves. I got the singer-songwriter El Kaplan joining me in the studio, and he's going to be your guest DJ for the next hour. From 10 a.m. to 11 a.m., he's going to be selecting all the tunes for Cafecito. So please stick around for that. That's coming up in just a few. And El Kaplan is also going to be performing our benefit concert happening on Saturday, October 3rd. And we're going to talk more about that later on. But here's new music from an artist named Octella. This one's called Catch and Release.

0: Los Enanitos Verdes with La Muralla Verde here on Cafecito. I'm Byron, the curator, your host, and you can find me here every day, Monday through Friday, 9 a.m. through 1 p.m. And coming up in the next hour, I'm going to be relinquishing my control. I'm going to be taking a step back and letting my guest DJ here today take control of all the music. So let's welcome El Kaplan. What's up, El Kaplan? ¿Cómo estás?
1: Muy bien. Un placer. Thanks for having me.
0: And thanks for coming back. I really appreciate you. I always like seeing you out in the real world. We need to do it more often.
1: I agree.
0: Ooh, I got a little cat in my tongue. Is that the... That's not the phrase. What's the phrase?
1: The cat got your tongue.
0: Cat got my tongue. It's my bilingual brain. I don't know any phrases correctly. But anyway, you're going to be in charge of the entire playlist in the next hour. What can we expect?
1: Well, we got a blend of some of my favorites, some alternative country, some indie, some Latin alternative, some local favorites, some less than local favorites.
0: Less than local? Oh, yeah. I thought he was like, never mind, I reinterpreted it. I'm off today. I need more coffee, y'all. Anyway, Kaplan's going to be taking control in just a moment. But right now, I still have control of this playlist. And we're getting into music from a band who's going to be playing our benefit concert. It's happening Saturday, October 3rd over at the Paramount Theater. El Kaplan is also going to be playing, by the way, if you didn't know. But Triangle Fire is one of those bands, and I've really been enjoying them for the better part of 6 years. Let's get into one of their latest singles. Well, actually, it's off of a new EP called All That There Is. Here is Burn No Witches by Triangle Fire.

Hello, darlings. This is Goldie Batelier. I'm a Canadian singer-songwriter. Coming up is one of my songs. Sit back, relax, and I'll take you somewhere nice. This is Goldie Batelier, and you're listening to Bilingual Sounds, where music has no borders.

0: y'all. You're here on 88.5 HD2 Bilingual Sounds, where music is our second language. We're also syndicated over at Avanza 88.3 KUB in Salt Lake City, Utah, and we're broadcasting live from the campus of California State University, Northridge. And right now, all the music is going to be selected by my guest DJ here today. We got El Kaplan. El Kaplan, say hello to the CSUN student body in Utah.
1: Hello, everybody. How's everybody doing? Well, I guess I'm just talking to you right now, but everybody out there, yeah, hope you're doing well.
0: Yeah, they're all walking by. We're actually being broadcasted at the Sierra Marketplace in Arbor Grill, so they're all getting their food and they're all studying. If you walk out there after today, you're going to have a lot of fans.
1: Awesome.
0: They're like, look, it's El Kaplan. We just heard a song from Abigail Rose and Weston Hunter with Betty's in the Band. What a fun song, dude.
1: Super fun.
0: Yeah, and I love when bands put like cheering in their music, like as like cheesy as it may be. I get happy when I hear that.
1: No, it's cool. It makes you feel like you're there in the performance.
0: Yeah, exactly. And I love that. Kaplan, tell me a little bit about your origins. When did you realize that the music industry was for you?
1: Well, that's a good question, because being an artist and being in the music industry are two different things.
0: But, oh, how so? How so?
1: Well, you know, being an artist and being in a little hole, working on your little songs is one thing, but then getting your stuff out there and participating in the music industry is its own world. But I guess basically, as soon as I decided that I wanted to be an artist, I realized if I wanted to have a career out of it, I was going to have to take a crack at this music industry thing.
0: You told me that you've been in bands before. When you were in these other bands, were you also like, were they for fun, or were they more of like, this is serious work, we got to get out there and try to make it big?
1: I think I was always serious,
0: right?
1: Yeah, with every band for sure.
0: So then how did you end up branching off and becoming like a solo artist?
1: Well, I mean, throughout all those bands, I was writing the songs, maybe being the front man, playing different instruments in it. It just kind of naturally happened, and it can be hard being in a band sometimes when there's lots of different opinions and clashing egos and stuff like that.
0: Oh, I see. So, but you've always been kind of like the principal songwriter.
1: I would say so, except for the high school band I was in, where me and the other musician, we butted heads a little bit. We're cool now, though.
0: Yeah, you grew up and you're like,
1: yeah, we got over it.
0: Yeah, it's all water under the bridge. So do you remember the first song you ever wrote, like not even being in the band, or maybe the first song you did write was in a band?
1: You know, it's funny, I was just telling my wife about this. I remember when I was 13, I wrote this song called Jojo the Fat Cat.
0: Jojo the Fat... Yeah. I want to hear that.
1: I could sing it for you live on air. It was something like, Jojo was a fat cat. Look at him, you'll see. I bet he's contemplating. Why are you looking at me?
0: That's a great song.
1: It's a banger for sure.
0: Yeah, I would put that in heavy rotation like tomorrow.
1: Perfect.
0: We got the voice of El Kaplan. He's a local artist, independent as well, and his music is going to wow you. We got some of his original songs coming up very soon, but right now let's enjoy something from a friend of his. Is he a friend now that you played with him at the Lodge Room?
1: I would think so. We got to meet. He's a really nice guy.
0: But before the Lodge Room show, you didn't know him.
1: We met each other because of the Lodge Room show, yeah.
0: Awesome. And now you get to hear it today on Cafecito. Here's Andrew Saw with Under You.

0: We got an original from my guest DJ here today. That is music from El Kaplan. It's one of his latest singles called The Promised Land. Now, tell me a little bit. Always ending this song, I just can imagine you in the studio just like letting your voice just kind of go at it. How do you manage that with your voice?
1: Oh, man, vocal warm-ups. I try to do them every day. You got to protect God's instrument, you know what I'm saying?
0: How did you even come up with the song? Where does the song stem from?
1: For whatever reason, there tends to be religious, mythical imagery sometimes when I write lyrics, and the Promised Land is really just this perfect place beyond here, something that you can kind of aspire to. That I think it was also just being inspired by nature, and actually, you know, now that I think about it, the Promised Land is really, in this song, kind of represents music and this ideal world that music comes from too.
0: Okay, it's just, yeah, it's always mythical. Like I've heard so many artists, because I always question, you know, how do you know when a song, you know, I've seen artists have like 4 minute songs, 5 minute songs. You tend to have like 4 minute songs, but I'm sure when you're writing them, when you're composing them, you don't even notice the time, but you kind of let the song dictate that to you, right?
1: Yeah.
0: Or are you conscious of the timing?
1: Definitely not conscious of the time. I mean, if it's really long, I think to myself, okay, is everything in this necessary? Mm-hmm. You know what I mean? And is this just kind of like me wanting to hear another idea for, you know?
0: Yeah, another verse or another chorus. Uh-huh. Oh, interesting. Yeah, because, yeah, your songs are pretty long. But, you know, when sometimes, you know, a good song is a good song when you're at the end of it and you're like, wait, that song was 5 minutes? Or 4 minutes, and it just, time flies when you're having fun. So it goes true with every song that you make also.
1: I appreciate that.
0: You know, also I've noticed that with your new singles, you've had the same kind of cover art. Is this foreshadowing a new album?
1: It is. It's foreshadowing my next EP. It's called Cradle to the Grave.
0: Oh, an EP. Yeah. Okay. When is the album coming out, man?
1: That's to be determined. It could be as early as this year, or it might be the beginning of next year.
0: Because I'm waiting for that El Kaplan album, okay,
1: well,
0: man.
1: You'll be the first to know.
0: I better be the first to listen.
1: Yeah.
0: I'll premiere here first.
1: Okay. I'd love that.
0: We got music. We got El Kaplan here selecting all the tunes. And remember, he's also going to be performing our upcoming benefit concert happening on Saturday, October 3rd at the Paramount Theater. So if you're enjoying his music, not only follow him on his Instagram, but go watch him perform our benefit concert. Tickets are only $30, and you can grab those tickets on our website, bilingualsounds.org. Right, Kaplan?
1: Oh yeah, I can't
0: encourage
1: wait.
0: Everybody.
1: Go get your tickets, everybody. Don't you got to support local radio, because especially with all this AI and all this stuff, like, it's so important to have a human being picking these songs made by human beings. So you got to get out there and support it, please.
0: And even more so that I get to bring those human beings here on the radio and let them tell their story and prove that they're not AI.
1: That's right. AI wishes it could stumble its words like we do.
0: Exactly. There's nobody else is going to mess up the sayings like I just did earlier. Well, let's get into this next selection that you brought us. It's Leah Blevins with Leave It Up to Me here on Cafecito.

0: almighty Majestics with Lo Que Te Queda here on Bilingual Sounds 88.5 HD2, broadcasting live from the campus of California State University, Northridge. And we're also at Avanza in 88.3 KUB in Salt Lake City, Utah. And that one selected by my special guest here today. We got El Kaplan to thank for that cool little discovery. Now, where did you discover the almighty Majestics? And thanks for putting them onto us.
1: Of course. Yeah, no, they're one of my local favorites. I think I actually found them on TikTok. I think originally they had a cover of La Danza de los Mirlos.
0: Oh, really?
1: Yeah, they have a really cool cover of that. But they've just been dropping these really great, like Lo Que Te Queda is a really incredible original that they just dropped.
0: So. Do you know them already? Have you met them in person?
1: I'd love to meet them at some point. We're kind of just friends on social media right now. But just, yeah, I mean, they're just really cool. They just sold out a show in Costa Mesa last month.
0: No way.
1: And they have a show coming up, I think, on October 16th at the Farmhouse Collective. I think
0: Where's the Farmhouse Collective?
1: I believe it's in Riverside.
0: Okay.
1: Not entirely sure. But you can Google the Almighty Majestics and find that out.
0: Are they in LA? You said they're in LA?
1: I think they're Orange County, actually.
0: Okay. Yeah. Well, encourage them to come to see you live.
1: Hey, guys. Pull up.
0: Benefit show.
1: Or Rudy Lariva is going to come after you.
0: Give a shout out to Rudy. You were just mentioning him, that he's your father-in-law.
1: Yes. He's my father-in-law. We joke because he's a big chismoso and he's always, you know, talking to people. And my wife's like, Dad, come on, let's go. But when it comes to show promotion, he's using his powers for good because he's telling everybody about this show.
0: He's got the gift of gab is what it is, right?
1: Definitely does. He's probably from Boyle Heights, too. So he's definitely going to want people to come to the Paramount.
0: Oh, I love those type of people. He makes friends wherever he goes, and he kind of is the life of the party.
1: Definitely.
0: That's super cool. Well, Rudy, come out to the benefit concert, which I'm sure he's already going, but he's got to bring his gang of friends.
1: Yes. Come on, Rudy.
0: We're trying to raise some money for this public radio station, and if you can help out too, please go purchase your tickets. They're only $30, and you'll get to see El Kaplan perform, and you'll get to see a lot of local artists here in Southern California, and they're all Latino or Hispanic as well. Tuanguero is an artist on the lineup. He's from Spain originally, but he's been here in Southern California. So a lot of great independent artists, local music, and a good cause. Public radio is something we need now more than ever. And El Kaplan knows that. He's donating his time and his talents, and he just wants to play some cool music for you. Just like this next one, Joyride to the Moon. Tell me more about this one.
1: Joyride to the Moon. I wrote that one evening in the mountains, just kind of contemplating life, and it just kind of came to me.
0: Wait, what mountains? What mountains do you have access to?
1: Well, it's not as fancy as it sounds. This is actually in Malibu. I actually had a friend that had this really amazing cabin property, and you could just step out. It's not too far from the beach, and you know, we had some fun experiences out there, got some good inspiration, you know, for songwriting.
0: Yeah, absolutely. The moon can definitely inspire many. Well, let's get into it. Here's Joyride to the Moon by El Kaplan.

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1: 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I'm Edgar Zuniga. 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

0: got El Kaplan again in the mix. Not only is he your guest DJ, but you just heard his music. Well, kind of. It's his rendition of the INX song Never Tear Us Apart. Hope you enjoyed it. He's a really good musician and he does some really good covers. The first song I ever heard from El Kaplan was actually a cover song. He tackled the Selena song Como La Flor, and I was like, wait, I gotta hear his original stuff. And then not long after that, I started hearing his original stuff. I heard Voices, what was it? The Queen of Angels is my favorite song. And your last EP was just phenomenal.
1: Thank you so much.
0: So we got El Kaplan here selecting all the music for you here on Cafecito for this hour. And he's also going to be performing our upcoming benefit concert, which is happening Saturday, October 3rd. And there's 40 artists on this lineup. They're all going to be playing 2-song sets, but they're going to be doing one original and one cover song. And it's going to be a lot of fun. It's at the Paramount Theater. Tickets are only $30. I don't want to spoil it, but you already have what cover song you're going to do?
1: Oh, yeah.
0: Mm-hmm. And is it a banger? Can you give us a hint?
1: I think it's a banger. Or I can just tell you, actually.
0: No, give us a hint. Okay, it's more fun to play around.
1: So it's a cover of a famous Mexican banda singer who was murdered when he was 27.
0: Oh.
1: And it's his most popular song.
0: Okay, you guys better Google that.
1: And it's not Chalino.
0: Oh, dang. I was just thinking that, too.
1: I know. I'm throwing everybody out.
0: So, yeah, our benefit concert is called Heritage Night. You can grab your tickets on our website, bilingualsounds.org. And proceeds do go towards helping this public radio station out. We are public radio. We do need help from the public. So lend a hand. Let's get into this next one. Is Son Rompepera and Trish Toledo. Where did this come from?
1: She's just been, I've discovered her on Adrian Quesada, his second Boleros Psicodélicos record, and she did a feature on that, and ever since then I've been a big fan.
0: Amazing. And with Son Rompepera.
1: And Son Rompepera, who's also incredible, yeah.
0: Oh, hopefully you can also do something with them in the future.
1: I would love that. Son Rompepera, where you at?
0: Yeah, they're listening right now.
1: Yeah, of course.
0: Here is Me Olvidastes.

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0: Gallos Charros with La Vida Es Fácil, as selected by my guests here today. We got El Kaplan, independent musician, singer, songwriter, storyteller. Really, you got a knack for storytelling, El Kaplan.
1: Oh, thank you. I appreciate that.
0: So tell us about Gallos Charros. You were telling me that you know them, or...
1: I do. I discovered them, again, with the local favorite we had earlier, the Almighty Majestics, because I think they toured together. But they're an amazing Mexican band. They do, like, this mix of kind of, like, blues, country, folk, rock and roll. But the singer, Juan, he kind of has, like, a punk way of doing it. It's very unique.
0: And a killer harmonica.
1: He also rips on the harmonica, too. That's true.
0: It's a good harmonica. And you have a harmonica in one of your songs.
1: I do, yeah. And actually, Juan from Gallos Charros, he kind of saved the day with our gig at the Lodge Room, you know, a few weeks ago. He hopped on, and we ended our set with The Promised Land, and the crowd went crazy when he went on stage.
0: Damn. I wish I could have been there. I'm so sorry that I missed your show. But I'll catch you the next one, even beyond Benefit Show.
1: Yes, absolutely.
0: Which, do you have any other shows lined up at the current moment?
1: Just a very special show for a very special radio station for Bilingual Sounds and at the Paramount on October 3rd.
0: Amazing. Well, yeah, go catch them at our benefit concert. But also, if you've been enjoying today's playlist, make sure you show them some love. Go find them on his Instagram at El Kaplan. There's nobody else like him. I doubt there's an El Kaplan 2 out there.

0: coming.
1: Yeah, can't wait. You'll be the first to hear it.
0: But tell me about this EP. You know, you've released four new singles. We heard those three singles here today. We're going to be hearing another single coming up. But tell me a happy memory that you have from creating this new collection of work.
1: I mean, honestly, all of it is kind of my happy place. I think, I mean, I love performing, but I also just love, you know, just locking away and noodling on ideas. And then sometimes you get lost in it, but when you have that breakthrough and you feel like you really created something special that not only you enjoy, but something that you feel proud of that you can proudly share with the world, there's nothing like that feeling.
0: From the songs that we heard so far, The Promised Land, Joyride to the Moon, and the next song, Seven Lives, which one had the most finesse to get down?
1: Oh, man. Well, by finesse, I mean, probably the most challenging one actually was Joyride to the Moon, just because, you know, I record music myself, and I had this one microphone that I recorded on that was getting these weird sounds, and I had to remix it, and shouts out both of my mixing engineers, but we had to redo certain parts, so that took, I was stressed out, but we finally dialed it in and recorded on a really nice microphone with my friend Mauricio.
0: Okay, and then which one came out more, like, quicker? You know, sometimes the best songs come out quicker. Which one was that, if there was one? Or maybe it's still unreleased.
1: I don't know. I mean, the Seven Lives flowed pretty well. So did The Promised Land. I don't know. I feel like I got a good flow going right now. It's kind of hard to tell.
0: Yeah. Well, I mean, you've been making music, what, for the better part of how many years so far?
1: Well, since I'm 21 years old, only a few years. No, I'm just kidding. I've been making music since, yeah, definitely over 20 years, I think, at this point.
0: No way. Oh, dang.
1: I'm not that old. Maybe I'm not good at math either, so don't quote me on that.
0: Yeah. Well, I mean, you started early.
1: Yeah.
0: You started
1: true.
0: Early in high school.
1: Yeah, over 20 years. Over 20 years.
0: Time flies when you're having fun and making some good tunes.
1: Yeah.
0: Well, Kaplan, thanks again for jumping on here and selecting all the music. Once again, everybody, if you enjoyed today's playlist, if you enjoy his music, we heard a couple of his original songs. We're going to end it with his original song. Go follow him on his Instagram, at L Kaplan. And then also watch him perform at our upcoming benefit concert, Saturday, October 3rd at the Paramount Theater. Tickets are only $30 and you get a lineup of 14 artists that you're going to discover and that you love. I wouldn't have reached out to a Kaplan. All these artists, honestly, were my first choice. And all of them said yes. I was kind of like flabbergasted at that.
1: Well, you shouldn't be. I'm sure any artist that you've played you'd be the first person they say yes to. So you shouldn't be surprised for all the support you've given the local music community.
0: Well, thank you for that. And then thank you for saying yes and without even batting an eye.
1: Of course.
0: Well, you got any parting words for the folks?
1: Let's see. Tip your bartenders and don't do drugs.
0: And keep up your studies. We are on the campus of
1: that's right.
0: Here is L Kaplan with his original Seven Lives.

0: El apoyo para Avanza proviene de
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here on today's 11 a.m. Hip Hop 3 blog for your Wednesday morning. That comes from a group called NFX with their song Nirvana. I'm Byron, the curator, your host here, streaming on Bilingual Sounds 88.5 HD2 in Southern California, straight out of the campus of California State University, Northridge. We're also syndicated at Avanza 88.3 KUB in Salt Lake City, Utah. And if you are listening currently right now to the station and you're on the campus of California State University, Northridge, and you're interested on how you can get involved at this radio station, you know, you can just send us a DM on our Instagram at Bilingual Sounds if you want to know all the behind the scenes things that go on at a radio station, especially one that is on your school campus. Have a little Matador pride for you. All right, let's get into some more hip hop music. This one comes from Diego Tripp. It's called Agua.

Yeah, we got music from the Mexican rapper MC Sabino with his track La Magia that can be found on his 2019 album Yin, and you found it here on today's 11 a.m. Hip Hop 3 Block. Hey, I want to remind you yet again about our ticket giveaways that we got going on our Instagram. Every single week we have your opportunity at winning some free concert tickets, and this week we have your chance at winning two tickets to see The Sincere's over at the Wiltern on October 17th. That show is currently sold out, so if you want to go, this is your final chance. So head over to our Instagram and enter the giveaway. Up next, we got something from the Argentinian group Cero Girán. This is a song called Ese Tren.

Hi, mi gente. You're here on Bilingual Sounds 85 HD2 Public Radio for Southern California, and we got a brand new one, a groovy little tune from Karina Galicia out of Mexico. That is Me Siento Tan Bien. I'm Byron, the curator, your host here on Cafecito, and I want to let you know about some events going on here in Southern California. Most importantly, we are proud media sponsors of the Hola Mexico Film Festival, which is taking place September 25th through October 3rd. With events and screenings all over Los Angeles, mostly at the Regal in downtown Los Angeles and at the Montalban Theater. The Hola Mexico Film Festival begins on Friday, September 25th at the Montalban Theater with opening night. And also, there is a really, really cool new documentary and concert film from Zoe called Memorex Mas XXX y Mas happening on Saturday, September 26th at the Multibound. Go check it out. More information, holamexicoff.com. I'll definitely be at a lot of those screenings. I've been the past 2 years, and every time I leave with a new favorite movie. Up next, we got something from Cuco with My 45 featuring John Carter from his latest album, Ridin'.

We got the Womack Sisters from their self-titled debut album. That is My Sisters and Me here on Bilingual Sounds. I'm Byron, the curator, and if you haven't done so already, please download our Bilingual Sounds app. It's available in the App Store and Google Play. 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And there's about 14 artists on the lineup, all waiting to be discovered by you and all donating their time and talents for this benefit show for this public radio station. And one of those artists I have queued up. Here is music from Tuanguero, who's going to be performing our benefit concert with Fue Tanto el Amor.

0: The song you just finished listening to was one of mine, grabada con el corazón puesto en cada nota, buscando siempre ese punto entre la calma y el fuego. Hola, this is Twanguero. I'm a guitarist from Valencia, Spain, and now I live in Los Angeles. Thank you for listening to my music. You can find me on Instagram at Twanguero Oficial. Now, don't tune away because there's still so much great music to get lost in. 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
1: From Rose Park to Glendale, West Valley to Magna, Kernza to Ogden, Provo, Salt Lake, todo lo demás, this is a station that sounds like Utah, like the Wasatch Front. Bilingual, local, real. If you're listening from your car, tu cocina, en el trabajo right now, this station is for you. Gracias por estar aquí. It means the world. Juntos, we're building something beautiful. La comunidad unida avanza.

Yeah, we got Cavando, Bleed But Never Die, putting a little kick in your step here on this Wednesday morning. We're almost going to be heading into the afternoon, and we got to do it right with some good tunes and some good energy. You're here on Cafecito. I'm Byron, the curator, and coming up next, we got a new song from a group called the Booyah Kids. Here's their new single, Passion Fruit.

We got music from Jimena Sariana, an amazing Mexican singer-songwriter. That is her song, ¿Qué Tiene?, that can be found on my favorite album of hers. It's her fourth studio album that was released in 2018 called ¿Dónde Bailarán Las Niñas? Acaban de escuchar ¿Qué Tiene? Here on Bilingual Sounds, where music is our second language. Hey, I want to remind you about our ticket giveaways that we got going on our Instagram. Every single week, we give you opportunities to win some free concert tickets. This week, we have your chance at winning two tickets to see Sin Bandera over at the Kia Forum on Sunday, September 27th. Head over to our Instagram to try to enter for those tickets. Up next, we got Andrea Bejar, who will soon be opening up for Juanes at the Kia Forum October 16th. So if you have tickets to see Juanes at the Forum, make sure you show up early. Here's Andrea Bejar with her latest single, Wild Woman.

Hola, that was one of my songs. I hope it gave you a little chance to slow down for a few minutes. This is Andrea Bejar. I'm a Mexican-American singer-songwriter based in Los Angeles. Thank you so much for taking a moment to listen. It really means a lot. Stay tuned, because the next song could also pull at your heartstrings. 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

0: Pilates é quem é. Quem me vinga da mandinga é figa de Guiné. 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

12 o'clock hour on Cafecito, and I've been doing this new thing that every day at 12 p.m. I've been doing this album spotlight where I get into three songs from a new album that I've really been enjoying. You just heard Marina Mole with her song Terrible that can be found on her latest album, Azucrem, as song number 9. Now, as we continue with the album spotlight, here is the last song off of a 10-song album. Here is Marina Mole with Furia Leve.

Tropical music from Brazilian artist Marina Mole with her song Descida that can be found on her most recent album Azucrem. And that about rounds things off for today's album spotlight. Every day at 12 p.m. jumping into three songs from a new album that I've really been enjoying. And Marina Mole takes this week's spotlight with her latest album Azucrem. You're here on Bilingual Sounds 88.5 HD2, public radio for Southern California. We're also syndicated at Avanza 88.3 KUB in Salt Lake City, Utah. And you know, at this public radio station, not only do we love to highlight music from all over Latin America, but also we take it further and highlight music from cultures around the world. So let's get into a song from Italian band Fulminacci with their song Così Cosa.

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We got a new song from singer-songwriter Danielle Ponder with a song called Sun and Moon, and you found it here on Bilingual Sounds. Hey, don't forget, we have your opportunity at winning two tickets to see The Sincere's performing at a sold-out show at the Wiltern on October 17th. If you want to try to win these two free tickets, get over to our Instagram at Bilingual Sounds. Let's get into a classic. Can you hear it? It's Caifanes, La Negra Tomasa, here on Cafecito.

Gatita in the mix with 7 weeks and 3 days from her debut EP called Over You. You found it here on Cafecito. I'm Byron, the curator. You can find me here Monday through Friday, 9 a.m. through 1 p.m. Let's get into new music from the Darkwave trio, French Police. This one's called Reptile.

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1: 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I'm Edgar Zuniga. 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

La Santa Cecilia, we got local musicians right there, local heroes. That's their song Bésame off of their latest album Los Años. By the way, if you like listening to cumbias and other traditional sounds and influences, if that's your vibe, you know, every single weekend, Saturday and Sunday from 8 a.m. to 11 a.m., we have 3 hours of exactly that. 8 a.m. to 11 a.m., you can hear cumbias and other traditional sounds and influences here on bilingualsounds.org, so make sure you tune in over the weekend as well. Let's get into new music from Herbolaria. She's out of Mexico, and this is her latest single, Un Recuerdo.

taking it back to 2008, a classic from Kings of Leon. Use Somebody, and I'm sure you were listening, singing along to that one. I sing along to that one every single time. It was released in 2008, a year after I graduated high school, so that was definitely one of my core memories, listening to that one all over the radio stations. I'm Byron, the curator, and this has been another edition of Cafecito. Thank you for listening. Hope you had a lot of fun, and I hope you can join me again tomorrow, 9 a.m. through 1 p.m. And don't forget, get over to our Instagram at Bilingual Sounds to see what opportunities we have for you to win some free concert tickets. I'm going to leave you off here with something from the half Peruvian, half Egyptian singer-songwriter Jenna Wad. Jenna Wad is also performing our benefit concert Saturday, October 3rd. 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

Hola, ¿qué tal, mi gente? My name is Byron, the curator, and I'm the host of Cafecito, which is now proudly airing here on Avanza 88.3 KUUB, Salt Lake City, Utah. 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This is all recorded at Southern California's Latin Alt HD3 Studios, and I hope you enjoy.

días. Buenos días, mi gente linda. Good morning. Hope this Wednesday is treating you well. Hope you got coffee in hand and ready to tackle on the day and also to get into all the cool tunes that I prepared for you here today. You're here on Cafecito. I'm Byron, the curator, your host. I'm here Monday through Friday, 9 a.m. through 1 p.m. And you heard a classic ballad from Jose Jose from his 21st studio album, Promesas, that was released in 1985. That one is Me Vas a Echar de Menos. I got a pretty cool show and lineup for you, so please stick around. This next one comes from a Colombian duo called Vale. Here's their song, En el Pecho, and then we're going to hear some Dolly Parton.

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Search our handle by name. We are Bilingual Sounds.

Got another ballad here for your Wednesday. You know, just getting through the week. It's the middle of the week and we all need to get through that hump. And sometimes the slow songs get you through it. That's music from the duo Sin Banderas with their song Kilometros that can be found on their debut album that they released in 2002. And it was a self-titled album. Now, if you're already a fan of Sin Banderas, because they're fairly popular, I didn't realize, but they have so many streams and so many views on their music videos. You probably have heard of them, your friends have, or your family. Sin Banderas is going to be performing at the Kia Forum on Sunday, September 27th. And if you head over to our Instagram, at Bilingual Sounds, we have your opportunity at winning two tickets for that show. If not for you, for your friends or family who know about Sin Banderas, it's going to be a cool show, especially because it's at the Kia Forum. Let's get into something from French artist Les Coupe. Here's a song called Les Forêts here on Bilingual Sounds, where music is our second language.

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Let's get into some more music. This one comes from former Os Mutantes singer Rita Lee. She's a Brazilian singer-songwriter. Here's her song, Reza.

We got Argentinian-American DJ producer Sulan with her little remix of the Claro song Forever here on Bilingual Sounds. Hey, coming up in just a few, I got a special guest joining me here on the airwaves. I got the singer-songwriter El Kaplan joining me in the studio, and he's going to be your guest DJ for the next hour. From 10 a.m. to 11 a.m., he's going to be selecting all the tunes for Cafecito. So please stick around for that. That's coming up in just a few. And El Kaplan is also going to be performing our benefit concert happening on Saturday, October 3rd. And we're going to talk more about that later on. But here's new music from an artist named Octella. This one's called Catch and Release.

0: Los Enanitos Verdes with La Muralla Verde here on Cafecito. I'm Byron, the curator, your host, and you can find me here every day, Monday through Friday, 9 a.m. through 1 p.m. And coming up in the next hour, I'm going to be relinquishing my control. I'm going to be taking a step back and letting my guest DJ here today take control of all the music. So let's welcome El Kaplan. What's up, El Kaplan? ¿Cómo estás?
1: Muy bien. Un placer. Thanks for having me.
0: And thanks for coming back. I really appreciate you. I always like seeing you out in the real world. We need to do it more often.
1: I agree.
0: Ooh, I got a little cat in my tongue. Is that that's not the phrase. What's the phrase?
1: The cat got your tongue.
0: Cat got my tongue. It's my bilingual brain. I don't know any phrases correctly. But anyway, you're going to be in charge of the entire playlist in the next hour. What can we expect?
1: Well, we got a blend of some of my favorites, some alternative countries, some indies, some Latin alternative, some local favorites, some less than local favorites.
0: Less than local? Oh, yeah. I thought he's like, never mind. I reinterpreted it. I'm off today. I need more coffee, y'all. Anyway, Kaplan's going to be taking control in just a moment. But right now, I still have control of this playlist. And we're getting into music from a band who's going to be playing our benefit concert. It's happening Saturday, October 3rd over at the Paramount Theater. El Kaplan is also going to be playing, by the way, if you didn't know. But Triangle Fire is one of those bands, and I've really been enjoying them for the better part of 6 years. And let's get into one of their latest singles. Well, actually, it's off of a new EP called All That There Is. Here is Burn No Witches by Triangle Fire.

Hello, darlings. This is Goldie Boutillier. I'm a Canadian singer-songwriter. Coming up is one of my songs. Sit back, relax, and I'll take you somewhere nice. This is Goldie Boutillier, and you're listening to Bilingual Sounds, where music has no borders.

0: Y'all, you're here on 88.5 HD2 Bilingual Sounds, where music is our second language. We're also syndicated over at Avanza 88.3 KUB in Salt Lake City, Utah, and we're broadcasting live from the campus of California State University, Northridge. And right now, all the music is going to be selected by my guest DJ here today. We got El Kaplan. El Kaplan, say hello to the CSUN student body in Utah.
1: Hello, everybody. How's everybody doing? Well, I guess I'm just talking to you right now, but everybody out there, yeah, hope you're doing well.
0: Yeah, they're all walking by. We're actually being broadcasted at the Sierra Marketplace in Arbor Grill, so they're all getting their food and they're all studying. If you walk out there after today, you're going to have a lot of fans.
1: Awesome.
0: They're like, look, it's El Kaplan. We just heard a song from Abigail Rose and Weston Hunter with Betty's in the Band. What a fun song, dude.
1: Super fun.
0: Yeah, and I love when bands put like cheering in their music, like as like cheesy as it may be. I get happy when I hear that.
1: No, it's cool. It makes you feel like you're there in the performance.
0: Yeah, exactly. And I love that. Kaplan, tell me a little bit about your origins. When did you realize that the music industry was for you?
1: Well, that's a good question, because being an artist and being in the music industry are two different things.
0: But, oh, how so? How so?
1: Well, you know, being an artist and holding, being in a little hole, working on your little songs is one thing, but then getting your stuff out there and participating in the music industry is its own world. And but I guess basically, as soon as I decided that I wanted to be an artist, I realized if I wanted to have a career out of it, I was going to have to take a crack at this music industry thing.
0: You told me that you've been in bands before. When you were in these other bands, were you also like, were they for fun, or were they more of like, this is serious work, we got to get out there and try to make it big?
1: I think I was always serious.
0: Right.
1: Yeah, with every band, for sure.
0: So then how did you end up branching off and becoming like a solo artist?
1: Well, I mean, throughout all those bands, I was writing the songs, maybe being the front man, playing different instruments in it. It just kind of naturally happened, and it can be hard being in a band sometimes when there's lots of different opinions and clashing egos and stuff like that.
0: Oh, I see. So, but you've always been kind of like the principal songwriter.
1: I would say so, except for the high school band I was in, where me and the other musician, we butted heads a little bit. We're cool now, though.
0: Yeah, you grew up and you're like,
1: eh, yeah, we got over it.
0: Yeah, it's all water under the bridge. So do you remember the first song you ever wrote, like not even being in a band, or maybe the first song you did write was in a band?
1: You know, it's funny, I was just telling my wife about this. I remember when I was 13, I wrote this song called JoJo the Fat Cat.
0: JoJo the Fat... Yeah. I want to hear that.
1: I could sing it for you live on air. It was something like, JoJo was a fat cat. Look at him, you'll see. I bet he's contemplating. Why are you looking at me?
0: That's a great song.
1: It's a banger for sure.
0: Yeah, I would put that in heavy rotation like tomorrow.
1: Perfect.
0: We got the voice of El Kaplan. He's a local artist, independent as well, and his music is going to wow you. We got some of his original songs coming up very soon, but right now, let's enjoy something from a friend of his. Is he a friend now that you played with him at the Lodge Room?
1: I would think so. We got to meet. He's a really nice guy.
0: But before the Lodge Room show, you didn't know him.
1: We met each other because of the Lodge Room show. Yeah,
0: awesome. And now you get to hear it here today on Cafecito. Here's Andrew Saw with Under You.

0: We got an original from my guest DJ here today. That is music from El Kaplan. It's one of his latest singles called The Promised Land. Now, tell me a little bit. Always ending this song, I just can imagine you in the studio just like letting your voice just kind of go at it. How do you manage that with your voice?
1: Oh, man, vocal warm-ups.
0: Vocal warm-ups.
1: I try to do them every day. You got to protect God's instrument, you know what I'm saying?
0: How did you even come up with the song? Where does the song stem from?
1: For whatever reason, there tends to be religious, mythical imagery sometimes when I write lyrics, and the promised land is really just this perfect place beyond here, something that you can kind of aspire to. That I think it was also just being inspired by nature, and actually, you know, now that I think about it, the promised land is really, in this song, kind of represents music and this ideal world that music comes from too.
0: Okay, it's just, yeah, it's always mythical. Like I've heard so many artists, because I always question, you know, how do you know when a song, you know, I've seen artists have like 4 minute songs, 5 minute songs. You tend to have like 4 minute songs, but I'm sure when you're writing them, when you're composing them, you don't even notice the time, but you kind of let the song dictate that to you, right?
1: Yeah.
0: Or are you conscious of the timing?
1: Definitely not conscious of the time. I mean, if it's really long, I think to myself, okay, is everything in this necessary? Mm. You know what I mean? And is this just kind of like me wanting to hear another idea for, you know?
0: Yeah, another verse or another chorus. Uh-huh. Oh, interesting. Yeah, because, yeah, your songs are pretty long. But, you know, when sometimes, you know, a good song is a good song when you're at the end of it and you're like, wait, that song was 5 minutes? Or 4 minutes, and it just, time flies when you're having fun. So it goes true with every song that you make also.
1: I appreciate that.
0: You know, also I've noticed that with your new singles, you've had the same kind of cover art. Is this foreshadowing a new album?
1: It is. It's foreshadowing my next EP. It's called Cradle to the Grave.
0: Oh, an EP. Yeah. Okay, when is the album coming out, man?
1: That's to be determined. It could be as early as this year, or it might be the beginning of next year.
0: Because I'm waiting for that El Kaplan album.
1: Well, you'll be the first to know.
0: I better be the first to listen.
1: Yeah.
0: I'll premiere here first.
1: Okay, I'd love that.
0: We got music. We got El Kaplan here selecting all the tunes. And remember, he's also going to be performing our upcoming benefit concert happening on Saturday, October 3rd at the Paramount Theater. So if you're enjoying his music, not only follow him on his Instagram, but go watch him perform our benefit concert. Tickets are only $30, and you can grab those tickets on our website, bilingualsounds.org. Right, Kaplan?
1: Oh yeah, I can't
0: encourage
1: wait.
0: Everybody.
1: Go get your tickets, everybody. Don't you got to support local radio, because especially with all this AI and all this stuff, like, it's so important to have a human being picking these songs made by human beings. So you got to get out there and support it, please.
0: And even more so that I get to bring those human beings here on the radio and let them tell their story and prove that they're not AI.
1: That's right. AI wishes it could stumble its words like we do.
0: Exactly. There's nobody else is going to mess up the sayings like I just did earlier. Well, let's get into this next selection that you brought us. It's Leah Blevins with Leave It Up to Me here on Cafecito.

0: The Almighty Majestics with Lo Que Te Queda here on Bilingual Sounds 88.5 HD2, broadcasting live from the campus of California State University, Northridge. And we're also at Avanza in 88.3 KUB in Salt Lake City, Utah. And that one selected by my special guest here today. We got El Kaplan to thank for that cool little discovery. Now, where did you discover the Almighty Majestics? And thanks for putting them onto us.
1: Of course. Yeah, no, they're one of my local favorites. I think I actually found them on TikTok. I think originally they had a cover of La Danza de los Mirlos.
0: Oh, really?
1: Yeah, they have a really cool cover of that song. But they've just been dropping these really great, like Lo Que Te Queda is a really incredible original that they just dropped.
0: So. Do you know them already? Have you met them in person?
1: I'd love to meet them at some point. We're kind of just friends on social media right now. But just, yeah, I mean, they're just really cool. They just sold out a show in Costa Mesa last month.
0: No way.
1: And they have a show coming up, I think, on October 16th at the Farmhouse Collective. I think
0: Where's the Farmhouse Collective?
1: I believe it's in Riverside.
0: Okay.
1: Not entirely sure. Sure, but you can Google the Almighty Majestics and find that out.
0: Are they in LA? You said they're in LA?
1: I think they're Orange County, actually.
0: Okay. Yeah. Well, encourage them to come to see you live.
1: Hey, guys. Pull
0: come
1: up.
0: On the benefit show.
1: Or Rudy LaRiva is going to come after you.
0: Give a shout out to Rudy. You were just mentioning him, that he's your father-in-law.
1: Yes. He's my father-in-law. We joke because he's a big chismoso and he's always, you know, talking to people. And my wife's like, Dad, come on, let's go. But when it comes to show promotion, he's using his powers for good because he's telling everybody about this show.
0: He's got the gift of gab is what it is, right?
1: Definitely does. He's probably from Boyle Heights, too. So he's definitely going to want people to come to the Paramount.
0: Oh, I love those type of people. He makes friends wherever he goes, and he kind of is the life of the party.
1: Definitely.
0: That's super cool. Well, Rudy, come out to the benefit concert, which I'm sure he's already going, but He's got to bring his gang of friends.
1: Yes. Come on, Rudy.
0: We're trying to raise some money for this public radio station, and if you can help out too, please go purchase your tickets. They're only $30, and you'll get to see El Kaplan perform, and you'll get to see a lot of local artists here in Southern California, and they're all Latino or Hispanic as well. Tuanguero is an artist on the lineup. He's from Spain originally, but he's been here in Southern California. So a lot of great independent artists, local music, and a good cause. Public radio is something we need now more than ever. And El Kaplan knows that. He's donating his time and his talents, and he just wants to play some cool music for you. Just like this next one, Joyride to the Moon. Tell me more about this one.
1: Joyride to the Moon. I wrote that one evening in the mountains, just kind of contemplating life, and it just kind of came to me.
0: Wait, what mountains? What mountains do you have access to?
1: Well, it's not as fancy as it sounds. This is actually in Malibu. I had a friend that had this really amazing cabin property, and you could just step out. It's not too far from the beach, and you know, we had some fun experiences out there, got some good inspiration, you know, for songwriting.
0: Yeah, absolutely. The moon can definitely inspire many. Well, let's get into it. Here's Joyride to the Moon by El Kaplan.

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1: El apoyo para Avanza proviene de el Departamento de Salud y Servicios Humanos de Utah. 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

0: We got El Kaplan again in the mix. Not only is he your guest DJ, but you just heard his music. Well, kind of. It's his rendition of the INX song Never Tear Us Apart. Hope you enjoyed it. He's a really good musician and he does some really good covers. The first song I ever heard from El Kaplan was actually a cover song. He tackled the Selena song Como La Flor, and I was like, wait, I gotta hear his original stuff. And then not long after that, I started hearing his original stuff. I heard Voices, what was it, the Queen of Angels was my favorite song, and your last EP was just phenomenal.
1: Thank you so much.
0: So we got El Kaplan here selecting all the music for you here on Cafecito for this hour. And he's also going to be performing our upcoming benefit concert, which is happening Saturday, October 3rd. And there's 40 artists on this lineup. They're all going to be playing two song sets, but they're going to be doing one original and one cover song. And it's going to be a lot of fun. It's at the Paramount Theater. Tickets are only $30. I don't want to spoil it, but you already have what cover song you're going to do?
1: Oh, yeah.
0: Mm-hmm. And is it a banger? Can you give us a hint?
1: I think it's a banger. Oh, I can just tell you, actually.
0: No, give us a hint. Okay, it's more hint. Fun to right. play around.
1: So it's a cover of a famous Mexican banda singer who was murdered when he was 27.
0: Oh.
1: And it's his most popular song.
0: Okay, you guys better Google that.
1: And it's not Chalino.
0: Oh, dang. I was just thinking that, too.
1: I then. Know. I'm throwing everybody off.
0: So, yeah, our benefit concert is called Heritage Night. You can grab your tickets on our website, bilingualsounds.org. And proceeds do go towards helping this public radio station out. We are public radio. We do need help from the public. So lend a hand. Let's get into this next one. Is Son Rompepera and Trish Toledo. Where did this come from?
1: She's just been, I've discovered her on Adrian Quesada, his second Boleros Psicodélicos record, and she did a feature on that, and ever since then I've been a big fan.
0: Amazing. And with Son Rompepera.
1: And Son Rompepera, who's also incredible, yeah.
0: Oh, hopefully you can also do something with them in the future.
1: I would love that. Son Rompepera, where you at?
0: Yeah, where you? They're listening right now.
1: Yeah, of course.
0: Here is Me Olvidaste.

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0: Cayos Charros with La Vida Es Fácil, as selected by my guest here today. We got El Kaplan, independent musician, singer, songwriter, storyteller. Really, you got a knack for storytelling, El Kaplan.
1: Oh, thank you. I appreciate that.
0: So tell us about Cayos Charros. You were telling me that you know them, or...
1: I do. I discovered them again with the local favorite we had earlier, the Almighty Majestics, because I think they toured together. But they're an amazing Mexican band. They do like this mix of kind of like blues, country, folk, rock and roll. But the singer Juan, he kind of has like a punk way of doing it. It's very unique.
0: And a killer harmonica.
1: He also rips on the harmonica too. That's true.
0: It's a good harmonica, and you have a harmonica in one of your songs.
1: I do, yeah. And actually, Juan from Cayos Charros, he kind of saved the day with our gig at the Lodge Room. You know, a few weeks ago, he hopped on, and we ended our set with the Promised Land, and the crowd went crazy when he went on stage.
0: Damn, I wish I could have been there. I'm so sorry that I missed your show, but I'll catch you the next one, even beyond Benefit Show.
1: Yes, absolutely.
0: Which, do you have any other shows lined up at the current moment?
1: Just a very special show for a very special radio station for Bilingual Sounds and at the Paramount on October 3rd.
0: Amazing. Well, yeah, go catch them at our benefit concert. But also, if you've been enjoying today's playlist, make sure you show them some love. Go find them on his Instagram at El Kaplan. There's nobody else like him. I doubt there's an El Kaplan 2 out there.
1: I haven't found them yet. No evil twins.
0: Or L_Kaplan or L.Kaplan or L Kaplan 69. There's no others.
1: That's my old username. I got rid of that.
0: Yeah, when you grew up a little bit.
1: Yeah.
0: You know, let's remind folks too, not only follow you on your Instagram, but you have a upcoming EP. What is the name of the EP?
1: It is called Cradle to the Grave.
0: And that currently still doesn't have a date. You know, he is an independent artist. There's a lot of moving parts, and it's kind of, as an independent artist, you got to focus your time and energy wisely. But if people want to know when this EP comes out, follow him on his Instagram. That's the only way to know. Or you can continue listening to Bilingual Sounds, because you'll best believe I'll be premiering a new track upcoming.
1: Yeah, can't wait. You'll be the first to hear it.
0: But tell me about this EP. You know, you've released 4 new singles. We heard those 3 singles here today. We're going to be hearing another single coming up. But tell me a happy memory that you have from creating this new collection of work.
1: I mean, honestly, all of it is kind of my happy place. I love performing, but I also just love, you know, just locking away and noodling on ideas. And then sometimes you get lost in it, but when you have that breakthrough and you feel like you really created something special that not only you enjoy, but something that you feel proud of that you can proudly share with the world, there's nothing like that feeling.
0: From the songs that we heard so far, The Promised Land, Joyride to the Moon, and the next song, 7 Lives, which one had the most finesse to get down?
1: Oh, man. By finesse, I mean, probably the most challenging one actually was Joyride to the Moon, just because, you know, I record music myself, and I had this one microphone that I recorded on that was getting these weird sounds, and I had to remix it, and shouts out both of my mixing engineers, but... we had to redo certain parts, so that took... I was stressed out, but we finally dialed it in and recorded it on a really nice microphone with my friend Mauricio.
0: Okay, and then which one came out more, like, quicker? You know, sometimes the best songs come out quicker. Which one was that, if there was one? Or maybe it's still unreleased.
1: I don't know. I mean, the 7 Lives flowed pretty well. So did The Promised Land. I don't know. I feel like I got a good flow going right now. It's kind of hard to tell.
0: Yeah. Well, I mean, you've been making music, for the better part of how many years so far?

0: lineup of 14 artists that you're going to discover and that you love. I wouldn't have reached out to a Kaplan. All these artists, honestly, were my first choice. And all of them said yes. I was kind of like flabbergasted at that.
1: Well, you shouldn't be. I'm sure any artist that you've played would be, you'd be the first person they say yes to. So you shouldn't be surprised for all the support you've given the local music community.
0: Well, thank you for that. And thank you for saying yes and without even batting an eye.
1: Of course.
0: Well, you got any parting words for the folks?
1: Let's see. Tip your bartenders and don't do drugs.
0: And keep up your studies. We are on the campus of
1: That's right.
0: CSUN. Here is El Kaplan with his original Seven Lives.

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That comes from a group called NFX with their song Nirvana. I'm Byron, the curator, your host here, streaming on Bilingual Sounds 88.5 HD2 in Southern California, straight out of the campus of California State University, Northridge. We're also syndicated at Avanza 88.3 KUB in Salt Lake City, Utah. And if you are listening currently right now to the station and you're on the campus of California State University, Northridge, and you're interested on how you can get involved at this radio station, you know, you can just send us a DM on our Instagram at Bilingual Sounds if you want to know all the behind the scenes things that go on at a radio station, especially one that is on your school campus. Have a little Matador pride for you. All right, let's get into some more hip hop music. This one comes from Diego Tripp. It's called Agua.

Oh, yeah. We got music from the Mexican rapper MC Sabino with his track La Magia that can be found on his 2019 album Yin. And you found it here on today's 11 a.m. Hip Hop 3 Block. Hey, I want to remind you yet again about our ticket giveaways that we got going on our Instagram. Every single week, we have your opportunity at winning some free concert tickets. And this week, we have your chance at winning two tickets to see The Sincere's over at the Wiltern on October 17th. That show is currently sold out. So if you want to go, this is your final chance. So head over to our Instagram and enter the giveaway. Up next, we got something from the Argentinian group Cero Girán. This is a song called Ese Tren.

Hi, mi gente. You're here on Bilingual Sounds 85 HD2 Public Radio for Southern California. And we got a brand new one, a groovy little tune from Karina Galicia out of Mexico. That is Me Siento Tan Bien. I'm Byron, the curator, your host here on Cafecito. And I want to let you know about some events going on here in Southern California. Most importantly, we are proud media sponsors of the Hola Mexico Film Festival, which is taking place September 25th through October 3rd. With events and screenings all over Los Angeles, mostly at the Regal in downtown Los Angeles and at the Montalban Theater. The Hola Mexico Film Festival begins on Friday, September 25th at the Montalban Theater with opening night. And also, there is a really, really cool new documentary and concert film from Zoe called Memorex Mas XXX y Mas happening on Saturday, September 26th at the Multibond. Go check it out. More information, holamexicoff.com. I'll definitely be at a lot of those screenings. I've been the past 2 years, and every time I leave with a new favorite movie. Up next, we got something from Cuco with My 45 featuring John Carter from his latest album, Ridin'.

We got the Womack Sisters from their self-titled debut album. That is My Sisters and Me here on Bilingual Sounds. I'm Byron, the curator, and if you haven't done so already, please download our Bilingual Sounds app. It's available in the App Store and Google Play. 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Tickets are only $30, so please go grab them. And there's about 14 artists on the lineup, all waiting to be discovered by you and all donating their time and talents for this benefit show for this public radio station. And one of those artists I have queued up. Here is music from Tuanguero, who's going to be performing our benefit concert with Fue Tanto el Amor.

Yeah, we got Cavando, Bleed But Never Die, putting a little kick in your step here on this Wednesday morning. We're almost going to be heading into the afternoon, and we got to do it right with some good tunes and some good energy. You're here on Cafecito. I'm Byron, the curator, and coming up next, we got a new song from a group called the Booyah Kids. Here's their new single, Passion Fruit.

got music from Jimena Sariana, an amazing Mexican singer-songwriter. That is her song, ¿Qué Tiene?, that can be found on my favorite album of hers. It's her fourth studio album that was released in 2018 called ¿Dónde Bailarán Las Niñas? Acaban de escuchar ¿Qué Tiene? Here on Bilingual Sounds, where music is our second language. Hey, I want to remind you about our ticket giveaways that we got going on our Instagram. Every single week, we give you opportunities to win some free concert tickets. This week, we have your chance at winning two tickets to see Sin Bandera over at the Kia Forum on Sunday, September 27th. Head over to our Instagram to try to enter for those tickets. Up next, we got Andrea Bejar, who will soon be opening up for Juanes at the Kia Forum October 16th. So if you have tickets to see Juanes at the Forum, make sure you show up early. Here's Andrea Bejar with her latest single, Wild Woman.

Hola, that was one of my songs. I hope it gave you a little chance to slow down for a few minutes. This is Andrea Bejar. I'm a Mexican-American singer-songwriter based in Los Angeles. Thank you so much for taking a moment to listen. It really means a lot. Stay tuned, because the next song could also pull at your heartstrings. 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

12 o'clock hour on Cafecito, and I've been doing this new thing that every day at 12 p.m. I've been doing this album spotlight where I get into three songs from a new album that I've really been enjoying. You just heard Marina Mole with her song Terrible that can be found on her latest album, Azucrem, as song number 9. Now, as we continue with the album spotlight, here is the last song off of a 10-song album. Here is Marina Mole with Furia Leve.

Tropical music from Brazilian artist Marina Mole with her song Descida that can be found on her most recent album Azucrem, and that about rounds things off for today's album spotlight. Every day at 12 p.m. jumping into three songs from a new album that I've really been enjoying, and Marina Mole takes this week's spotlight with her latest album Azucrem. You're here on Bilingual Sounds 88.5 HD2 Public Radio for Southern California. We're also syndicated at Avanza 88.3 KUB in Salt Lake City, Utah. And you know, at this public radio station, not only do we love to highlight music from all over Latin America, but also we take it further and highlight music from cultures around the world. So let's get into a song from Italian band Fulminacci with their song Così Cosa.

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We got a new song from singer-songwriter Danielle Ponder with a song called Sun and Moon, and you found it here on Bilingual Sounds. Hey, don't forget, we have your opportunity at winning two tickets to see The Sincere's performing at a sold-out show at the Wiltern on October 17th. If you want to try to win these two free tickets, get over to our Instagram at Bilingual Sounds. Let's get into a classic. Can you hear it? It's Caifanes, La Negra Tomasa, here on Cafecito.

Gatita in the mix with 7 weeks and 3 days from her debut EP called Over You. You found it here on Cafecito. I'm Byron, the curator. You can find me here Monday through Friday, 9 a.m. through 1 p.m. Let's get into new music from the Darkwave Trio, French Police. This one's called Reptile.

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1: 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I'm Edgar Zuniga on this Wednesday afternoon. And we're really excited because Avanza Live, our annual party, is taking place in just a few weeks on Thursday, October 15th. 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And we're going to be at a great event this Saturday at Utah State Fair Park. Here's Julie Sotelo inviting us.
2: Bueno, los invitamos de todo corazón que vengan a Utah State Fair Park este sábado 26 de septiembre de 12 a 8:30 de la noche. 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
3: Everything is going to the beat. 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

La Santa Cecilia. We got local musicians right there. Local Heroes. That's their song, Bésame, off of their latest album, Los Años. By the way, if you like listening to cumbias and other traditional sounds and influences, if that's your vibe, you know, every single weekend, Saturday and Sunday from 8 a.m., to 11 a.m. we have 3 hours of exactly that. 8 a.m. to 11 a.m. you can hear cumbias and other traditional sounds and influences here on bilingualsounds.org, so make sure you tune in over the weekend as well. Let's get into new music from Herbolaria. She's out of Mexico, and this is her latest single, Un Recuerdo.

taking it back to 2008, a classic from Kings of Leon. Use Somebody, and I'm sure you were listening, singing along to that one. I sing along to that one every single time. It was released in 2008, a year after I graduated high school, so that was definitely one of my core memories, listening to that one all over the radio stations. I'm Byron, the curator, and this has been another edition of Cafecito. Thank you for listening. Hope you had a lot of fun, and I hope you can join me again tomorrow, 9 a.m. through 1 p.m. And don't forget, get over to our Instagram at Bilingual Sounds to see what opportunities we have for you to win some free concert tickets. I'm going to leave you off here with something from the half Peruvian, half Egyptian singer-songwriter Jenna Wad. Jenna Wad is also performing our benefit concert Saturday, October 3rd. 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Thanks for listening. Have a great rest of your day and a pleasant tomorrow. Here's Jenna Wad with Doomed to Loving You.

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This is a station that sounds like Utah, like the Wasatch Front. Bilingual, local, real. If you're listening from your car, tu cocina, en el trabajo right now, this station is for you. Gracias por estar aquí. It means the world. Juntos, we're building something beautiful. La comunidad unida avanza. Estás escuchando KUV Salt Lake City.

0: all about pumpkin everything, and it is just that time for all of us to shine. I want to hear what you guys are going to have planned for this fall season, including what costumes you're thinking of doing for Halloween. I am currently trying to get some ideas for my son and I, so feel free to send them over. I've got a nice set list here for you today that's going to keep us with the high vibes and high energy, and I hope that it's something that puts you in a good mood. So let's go ahead and get things kicked off. First off, I have Marshmello featuring Manuel Turizo with El Merengue.
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0: Let's keep these good vibes going. This next artist I have is Yaz, who has her bop up ready for you called Mr. Valentine. Turn it up.
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0: There is nothing like a little Nati Peluso in our lives. That was her right there with her song Legendario, which comes off of her album Grasa, which is absolutely a total banger of an album. It is so well-rounded. It includes some high-energy hip-hop rapping moments, which she absolutely shines through, and also some more emotional, slower jams, which really cut through your soul. If you haven't checked it out, be sure to listen to that album in its entirety. It is one that you will not regret. Now, coming up, I have another classic here from J Balvin. Be sure to keep that radio tuned up, and we have you covered.
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3: 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And honestly, my favorite part of this job is the messages and the feedback that you give us. Someone told me the other day that they wished that something like Avanza had existed when they came to Utah 10 years ago. And the people that we meet or those who send us messages on social media and on the app. And that's exactly what we're going for. So keep sending those voice notes. Keep telling us qué quieren escuchar. This station gets built by conversations just like
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And this hour has definitely been a happy hour. Shout out Weezer right there. I really appreciate you taking the time to spend this moment with me, and I hope that you all have a wonderful rest of your week. I will be here next week with another fresh set of music for your ears to enjoy. And in the meantime, be sure to send us a shout. 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I want to hear what you guys are thinking about, what you're loving, what maybe you think could be different. Let's go ahead and hear it all. I am always open to suggestions. Well, I am here closing things out, and I so appreciate it and send so much love to you all. Un abrazo gigante para ustedes, and have a wonderful rest of your day. Take care.